Dmitri Ratser playing the piano for the Concerto No. 2 by César Franck here on WRR-FM and HD1 Dallas-Fort Worth, Classical Music and the Arts for North Texas. And welcome to the dinner concert for this Friday evening. Welcome to the weekend. We're going to start off with a bit of Soviet film music by Shostakovich. This is the Romance from the Gadfly Suite.

accompany your Friday evening meal. I'm Matt Rogers. I've got one of the great Brandenburgs by Bach coming up in about 25 minutes. First, though, the Cello Concerto No. 2 by Franz Joseph Haydn, Han Na Chung, and the Dresden State Orchestra performing.

0: Hanna Chung and the Dresden State Orchestra, Giuseppe Sinopoli, conducting the Cello Concerto No. 2 by Franz Joseph Haydn. Bach and Mozart coming up on your dinner concert for this Friday. 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

The Chamber Orchestra of Europe performing Bach's Brandenburg Concerto No. 6 here on WRR 101. All classical, all the time. And welcome to the weekend. I'm Matt Rogers. 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Mitsuko Uchida playing the piano here for the Piano Sonata No. 12 by Mozart.

Mozart's Piano Sonata No. 12 here on WRR 101. That was Mitsuko Uchida playing the piano. Music by Strauss, his take on Don Juan, coming up in just a moment. I've also got a bit of Porgy and Bess by George Gershwin for you coming up here in the next hour to get our evening concert underway. This is WRR FM and HD1 Dallas-Fort Worth, classical for everyone.

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Ricardo Chailly and the Gewandhaus Orchestra of Leipzig, the Catfish Row Suite from Porgy and Bess by George Gershwin on WRR 101. And it's the evening concert. Welcome to the weekend. I'm Matt Rogers. 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

That's called Jhula Jhulay. It's a Hindu phrase that means to ride on a swing or swinging on a swing. It's music by contemporary composer Rina Esmail here on WRR-FM and HD1 Dallas-Fort Worth, classical music and the arts for North Texas. And welcome to the evening concert. I'm Matt Rogers. Beautiful bit of Gabriel Fauré. This is from Peleus and Melisande, Sicilienne, played by the New York City Ballet Orchestra.

Robert Irving and the New York City Ballet Orchestra. Just beautiful. The Sicilian from Pelléas and Mélisande by Gabriel Fauré. Beethoven coming up for your evening concert. I've also got a symphony that will take us to Scotland on the way around 9:20 or so. So stay tuned. This is the Turandot March from Carl Maria von Weber.

Nemayervi and the Philharmonia Orchestra with the Turandot March by Carl Maria von Weber here on WRR 101, Classical for Everyone. And stay tuned. Coming up in, about 15 minutes or so from now, I've got music by Mendelssohn, a symphony that will take us to Scotland. Right now, the Leonora Overture No. 3 by Beethoven.

0: Vladimir Ashkenazy, the Philharmonia Orchestra, and the Leonora Overture No. 3 by Beethoven. Number 88 on your 2025 WRR 101 Classical Countdown. Now, the votes for this year's countdown have been tallied, and the Labor Day Classical Countdown returns on the weekend of the 7th. And you can join us Labor Day weekend as we count back your favorites chosen by you and WRR listeners. 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
0: And back to your evening concert for this Friday with the Symphony No. 3 by Felix Mendelssohn. That's the one known as his Scottish Symphony. And it got that nickname because Mendelssohn had just taken his first trip to Great Britain, and he did a walking tour of Scotland, and he came back so inspired that he wrote his Scottish Symphony.

The Ambassador is performing the Symphony No. 3, the Scottish Symphony by Felix Mendelssohn, here on your evening concert on WRR-FM and HD1 Dallas-Fort Worth. I'm Matt Rogers. We're going to take a trip down the River Thames with music by Handel coming up in just about 4 minutes.

0: John Elliott Gardner and the English Baroque Soloists with Water Music, the complete Water Music by Handel, here on WRR 101. Well, the votes have been tallied, and the much-anticipated WRR 101 Labor Day Classical Countdown is getting ready to return. 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

That's a bit of Christmas music for you from Percy Grainger, the Sussex Mummers Christmas Carol. And that was the University of Houston Wind Ensemble performing. You're listening to WRR-FM and HD1 Dallas-Fort Worth, Classical Music and the Arts for North Texas. And this is Debussy's take on fireworks, his musical interpretation of fireworks from his Preludes Book 2, Roberta Rust playing the piano.

Roberta Rust playing the piano for a musical interpretation of Fireworks from the Preludes Book 2 by Claude Debussy on WRR 101. And thank you for tuning in tonight to the evening concert. Welcome to the weekend. If you want to see our weekend schedule, head over to WRR101.org. I'm Matt Rogers. This is the complete String Quartet No. 11 by Beethoven, played by the Borodine Quartet.

0: Quartetto Serioso, the string quartet number 11 by Beethoven. That was the Borodin Quartet performing. It's the evening concert for this Friday. I'm Matt Rogers. I have what may be the greatest guitar concerto ever composed coming up here in just a couple of minutes, and then music by Bach on the way as your Friday evening concert continues.
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0: And back to the evening concert with Joaquin Rodrigo and Concierto de Aranjuez, which may be the greatest guitar concerto ever. Sharon Isbin and the New York Philharmonic performing on WRR 101.

Sharon Isbin and the New York Philharmonic with the R.N. West Concerto by Joaquin Rodrigo here on WRR 101. Sharon Isbin's going to be performing that one with the Waco Symphony on October 15th. This is the evening concert on WRR 101, music by Bach for you.

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1: There's a kind of stillness in the night where the air seems to move with life. Not a breeze, exactly, just a presence. Something weightless, drifting through the dark. It's the world of Chopin's Les Sylphides Ballet. A ballet with no real plot, no story to follow. Just a stage full of dancers in pale, flowing white. Drifting like spirits caught between sleep and waking. The sylphs themselves, mythical woodland spirits, seem to exist somewhere between air and motion. Ethereal, fleeting. Gone the moment you try to hold them. That imagery is in this music that blows into the hour in just a bit. I'm Melanie Renata. This is Music Through the Night. Late in life, rather than reinvent himself, composer Max Bruch rearranged, rescored, and reimagined old melodies from his earlier works. He adapted some of these ideas for his Serenade for Strings, performed for you here by the Wuppertal Symphony.

The Wuppertal Symphony, with a little late-in-life nostalgia dripping in notes from the pen of Max Brook, landing on a page and becoming that serenade for strings. I'm Melanie Renata. Thank you for being here. There's a pretty soothing violin sonata coming up in just a minute. You're listening to Music Through the Night.

There's an ongoing debate about whether or not this work was actually written by George Friedrich Handel. Most modern scholars are pretty sure it wasn't, but it still carries his name. It's his violin sonata in F major.

Violinist Rachel Barton Pine, shimmering like the sun, alongside cellist John Rosendahl and harpsichordist David Schrader, Handel's Violin Sonata in F. Tonight's classical music programming is supported by JLL, helping businesses achieve goals through commercial real estate, from market insights to talent retention to finding the right place for businesses to grow. JLL is there. JLL, see a brighter way. You're listening to Music Through the Night. I'm Melanie Renata. And as you move through the night, so too does a musical late summer breeze. The wind in all its forms, personified here in Chopin's Les Sylphides Ballet, performed by the Berlin Radio Symphony.

0: the ballerinas of that ballet, Chopin's Les Sylphides ballet, dressed up to float around like air spirits across the stage. You just had to imagine them there as the Berlin Radio Symphony performed.
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last long days of summer are already starting to slip away, which means the light is fading just a little earlier each night. You may even be able to sense the first hints of fall. Yet there's still a buzz of energy out there. You might be trying to hold on to every last bit of summer that you can get. So as you soak in the last bit of warmth and wonder of summer, this sweet piece by Edward Elgar may be just the little glimmer of joy you didn't know you needed. It's his Four Dances, coming up in just a bit. I'm Melanie Renata, so glad you're here. This is Music Through the Night. Oh, our planet is such a sacred space, a place of refuge and inspiration. And that's not just me talking. So many artists, many composers specifically, tend to think so too. In this nature-inspired piece, you're going to feel an almost holiness. Mysterious Mountain by Alan Hovhaness opens and closes with what sounds like a hymn, and in the middle is a bit of a spiritual journey. Here's the Seattle Symphony.

a work that just breathes life into your lungs. It's called Mysterious Mountain, the Second Symphony, from Alan Havanas, Gerard Schwartz at the podium conducting the Seattle Symphony. And now that you're breathing, it's time for dancing. Four Dances by Edward Elgar, coming up in just a minute. I'm Melanie Renata, and this is Music Through the Night.

One of the best things you can do for yourself is just move your body. No matter how little the movement, bob your head, tap your toes, or go all out and boogie. This music will accompany you in whatever sort of movement you want to do. It's Four Dances by Edward Elgar.

a sweet, simple, joyful dance, well, four dances by Edward Elgar, performed by the Athena Ensemble. I'm Melanie Renata, so glad to have you here with me for some music through the night. Thank you for sharing some of your very precious time and space. Somehow, even though Franz Schubert's health was seriously deteriorating, he found ways to sprinkle glimmers of joy into this work. His piano sonata in B major, his opus 147, performed here by the incredible Mitsuko Uchida.

0: well known for her interpretations of some of the greats, pianist Mitsuko Uchida, with Franz Schubert's Piano Sonata in B Major.
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When Felix Mendelssohn traveled to Scotland, he didn't just see the misty highlands and the ruined castles. He felt them. The history, the stormy weather, the gray, damp quiet, the lush melancholy of the landscape. It all stayed with him, and years later, he turned his memories of his experience into a symphony unlike any of his others. It's dark, brooding, and triumphant. I'm Melanie Renata. Stay with me, because a little later, we'll step into this Scottish musical world together. This is Music Through the Night.

In the depth of the night, it's a welcome treat to hear something bright. This work eases in slowly, like the changing of the seasons. You might sense autumn in the air, for real, but we're going backwards here to spring. A lush and lovely work by Alexander Glazunov.

The Moscow Symphony sharing a musical breeze, a work called Spring by Alexander Glazunov. I'm Melanie Renata. You are listening to Music Through the Night. And in a moment, a heavy but hopeful sound.

His wife perished on their wedding day. And as Orpheus travels to the underworld to plead for the release of his wife, this sorrowful song accompanies him. A work called Dance of the Blessed Spirits by Christoph Gluck.

fire once destroyed nearly half of the work of composer Christoph Gluck. His legacy still includes 35 complete full-length operas and about a dozen shorter ones. That was the brief and beautiful Dance of the Blessed Spirits, performed by cellist Camille Thomas and the Brussels Philharmonic. Some darker, stormier clouds roll in for this work by Felix Mendelssohn, a symphony that is quite a bit darker and moodier than most of Mendy's music. It's his third symphony in A minor, known as Scottish, performed by the Leipzig Gewandhaus. I'm Melanie Renata. 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

0: From shadowy ruins and misty landscapes to a blazing hymn-like finale, Mendelssohn's Scottish Symphony, performed there by the Leipzig Gewandhaus, Kurt Mazur at the podium.
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Burr, the sounds like it's chilly. Cold. Dark. A little uneasy. It definitely carries the essence of a brisk wind. And it may feel a bit like a thick forest with trees, ominous like giants, leafless, swaying in the wind. A tone poem from Arnold Bax that will make you savor these last warm nights before autumn starts to creep in. It's November Woods, and it's on the way. I'm Melanie Renata, and this is Music Through the Night.

Before you bundle up and head into the dark of the woods, some bright and charming sounds for you from American pianist and composer Helen Hopekirk. It's her Serenade in F-sharp major.

Professor and pianist Gary Steigerwalt sharing the gorgeous Serenade in F sharp major by Helen Hopekirk. I'm Melanie Renata, and together you and I are venturing through music through the night, and we get caught in a storm, a windy tone poem by composer Arnold Bax, one he wrote while he himself was navigating some rough winds. It's called November Woods. It's shared with you by the Ulster Orchestra.

The Moody and Ominous November Woods by Arnold Bax. Bryden Thompson conducting the Ulster Orchestra. Hey there, I'm Melanie Renata. Glad you're here for some music through the night. The harp is going to step into the spotlight in just a moment.

a pretty rare work for you here. One of very few concertos that exist for the harp. It's composed by French opera composer François Boisdeux. Gives you a sense of the sort of drama you're in for. Here's harpist Marissa Robels and the Academy of St. Martin in the Fields.

a grace and vigor entwined in dance in that harp concerto by François Boisdeux. Harpist Marissa Robels with the Academy of St. Martin in the Fields. Iona Brown conducting. I'm Melanie Renata. This is Music Through the Night. And there is an appreciation of Strauss in this work by Italian composer Ferruccio Busoni. It's his Tannbalzer, performed by the Orchestra de la Suisse Romande.

0: A vibrant homage to Johann Strauss, the Tanzwalzer by Ferruccio Busoni, performed there by the Orchestra de la Suisse Romande, Kazuki Yamada at the podium.
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In Persian mythology, a peri is a fairy creature, one that is descended from fallen angels. Angels who cannot re-enter paradise until they have atoned for their sins. These fairies are fascinating characters, one many 19th century romantic composers were inspired by, Balduka among them. He wrote a ballet about a mortal man who falls in love with a fairy. The story is simply called The Fairy. The music from that story is this, and it's on the way. I'm Melanie Renata. Please stay with me.

You get a little morning saunter pace set here by pianist Miriam Barbo-Cohen, a valse known as Etio by Mel Bonice.

A mellow mood in that sweet Ethiol by Mel Bonice, shared with you by pianist Miriam Barbo-Cohen. I'm Melanie Renata. Thanks for being with me this morning. What do you think is the most grim tale of the Brothers Grimm? Hansel and Gretel is up there, I think. It was more grim than composer Engelbert Humperdinck was interested in. Humperdinck's sister, she softened the story for her own children, modified the plot to give a more inspirational view of very resourceful children who rescue themselves from a bad situation. And that was a story that Humperdinck was interested in. So at his sister's request, he wrote the music to accompany her story, and this is the overture.

Andre Previn conducting the London Symphony, sharing a more optimistic spin on a classic children's tale, the overture from Hansel and Gretel by Humperdinck. I'm Melanie Renata, with a work here to put a pep in your step on this Saturday morning. Some jazzy, blue grassy vibes in these three preludes from George Gershwin.

some ragtime, blues, jazz, and classical, all beautifully blended there by pianist John Novacek and violinist Lila Josefowitz, three preludes from George Gershwin. I'm Melanie Renata with some music built from mythology in just a moment.

Paul Duca was so critical of his own work that he destroyed more than he published. However, he did leave a small and beautiful musical legacy, including this piece called The Fairy. It's performed for you here by the Cincinnati Symphony.

inspired by myth and legend. Paul Dukas, The Fairy, shared with you there by the Cincinnati Symphony. Jesus Lopez Cobos at the podium. And Melanie Renata with a pretty powerful opening symphonic movement in just a minute.

Beethoven was navigating a lot. He was losing his hearing, coming out of yet another failed romance, and the man was broke. And that was when he crafted his fiery 7th symphony in A major. This is the opening movement, performed by the Freiburg Baroque Orchestra.

0: Is there any surprise that Full Symphony blew audiences away at its premiere? Mm-mm. That was just the powerful first movement of Beethoven's 7th Symphony in A major, performed by the Freiburg Baroque Orchestra.
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At the time that this work was crafted, Canadian composer Nathaniel Dett was working as an educator at Lane College in Tennessee. The year was 1913, and he found himself deeply inspired by Black Southern folk music. It was often heard throughout the river bottoms of the southern U.S. Dett crafted a 5-movement work called In the Bottom Suite. And this musical moment, it's meant to paint the stunning morning scene of the river bottoms, Barcarolle. It's on the way. I'm Melanie Renata. Please stay with me. Take the bouncy, energetic dance rhythm of a polka, flip it on its head, make it a little silly, and there you've got this. It's called The Grumpy Old Bear by Julius Fuchik.

Libor Peshek conducting the Royal Liverpool Philharmonic, and bassoonist Alan Pendlebury for The Grumpy Old Bear by Julius Fuchik. Good morning, my friend. It is 6 past the hour. I'm Melanie Renata. Welcome to your weekend, the last weekend of August. I know, it's hard to believe. Autumn's approaching, so grab those summer vibes while you can. Soak in the energy of the sun and make the most of your weekend. This work will help. Vivaldi's L'Estro Armonico, Concerto No. 12 for violin in E.

Violinist Lisa Citterio serving up a vibrant start for your morning with the Concerto Italiano, the Concerto number 12 for violin in E from Vivaldi's L'Estro Armonico. I'm Melanie Renata. So glad to have you here as we soak in some musical summery energy. You float down south in the height and the heat of the summer and find yourself sitting along the bank of the mighty Mississippi as the sun rises, golden and warm. That's the scene for this barcarolle from Nathaniel Detz in the Bottom Suite.

Pianist William Chapman Yahoe with a slice of what is likely Nathaniel Dett's most well-known piano work, The Barcarolle, from his In the Bottom Suite. I'm Melanie Renata with a strong and steady serenade for winds in just a minute.

As is Czech tradition, this wind serenade from Antonín Dvořák opens with a march. A rather robust greeting at this early hour, I know. But don't worry, it settles into something pretty gentle by the second movement, only for it to ramp back up with a hearty march once again. It's Dvořák's Serenade for Winds in D minor, shared with you by the Vienna Philharmonic Winds.

A mess of horns, clarinets, and oboes with one strong bassoon guiding the way. The Vienna Philharmonic winds with Dvorak's Serenade for Winds in D minor. I'm Melanie Renata with a work that began life as a solo piano, but it had an orchestral life bubbling within it. And that bursts forth in just a minute.

Hungarian composer Franz Liszt never did speak his native tongue, but he did speak the Hungarian musical language fluently. He wrote nearly 20 Hungarian rhapsodies. This is his second, performed by the Chicago Symphony.

0: Welcome to your weekend, the Chicago Symphony, with the Hungarian Rhapsody No. 2 in C-sharp minor by Franz Liszt. I'm Melanie Renata. Thank you for being here with me this morning. Be good to yourself today, okay?
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0: Here's horn virtuoso Sarah Willis.
1: I wanted to be a concert pianist, and I was going to play Tchaikovsky and Grieg and all these great piano concertos. And my teacher at school told me to study in an English conservatory, you needed two instruments. So I said, okay, what other instrument can I learn? And so the teacher said to me, well, we have a French horn, but not many girls play that. It's more a boys' instrument. So I thought, I'll give it a go. It's not fair that the boys get to play the French horn, and decided that's what I was going to do. Forget all the piano concertos. I wanted to play the horn.
0: Sarah Willis is now a member of the Berlin Philharmonic, playing, as she says, the boys' instrument. She plays Mozart later this hour.

Originally for the piano, it's a signature work by turn of the 20th century French composer Cécile Cheminade, A Scarf Dance, with the National Orchestra of Metz. Andreas Ottensamer was the principal clarinet of the Berlin Philharmonic until last year, when he gave up that esteemed position to focus on his conducting. You hope that he continues to practice, because this is glorious playing. Andreas Ottensamer is joined by pianist Yuja Wong with one of the songs without words by Felix Mendelssohn.

A Song Without Words by Mendelssohn, a performance with clarinet virtuoso Andreas Otensamer with pianist Yuja Wong. All of the innocence of that piece carries over into this next one with a little bit more rambunctiousness. It's called a children's overture. Children's tunes from the early part of the 20th century in the UK, put together by Roger Quilter. Vivian Dunn conducts the Light Music Society Orchestra.

Imagine being in an old stone church, so old that it's ancient. Perhaps the air is cold enough that you can see your breath. There's a smell of candles that linger in the air. And if you sit down and close your eyes, you can hear the prayer of people from long ago. And it sounds something like this.

You do need a moment just to catch your breath after a performance of the Fantasia on a theme of Thomas Tallis by Vaughan Williams. Andre Previn conducted the Royal Philharmonic in that performance. And this next piece also has all of that sense of peace and serenity. It's a lullaby, a berceuse, by Frédéric Chopin. Here's pianist Hélène Grimaud.

Alain Grimaud has the ability to make the piano sing. A lullaby, a berceuse, by Frédéric Chopin, a performance with Alain Grimaud.

In the year 2000, Sarah Willis won a position in the horn section of the Berlin Philharmonic. She was the first woman ever to play in the brass section of the Berlin Philharmonic. She performs Mozart's Horn Concerto No. 2 from a collection that she's recorded with the Havana Lyceum Orchestra.

0: She and the entire orchestra play with an incredible liveliness. Horn soloist Sarah Willis. She was the first woman ever to play in the brass section of the Berlin Philharmonic. She won a position in the horn section in the year 2000. She was joined by the Havana Lyceum Orchestra, conducted by José Antonio Menéndez Padrón. A performance of the Horn Concerto No. 2 by Mozart, again featuring horn soloist Sarah Willis. I'm Steve Sterik.
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Imagine being in the cool shade of a tall tree on a hot summer day. You have that in mind? The violins get the day off when the Brahms Serenade No. 2 is on the program, scored for the darker sounds of the orchestra, violas, cellos, and basses, along with the entire wind band. The sound has a coolness to it, playful and comforting. Find a tall tree. The Brahms Serenade No. 2 is later this hour.

Zlata Kocieva is at the piano with the BBC Scottish Symphony Orchestra from a jazz suite by Alexander Tanzmann. Here is a simple polka.

What fun. Zlata Chocheva at the keyboard with the BBC Scottish Symphony Orchestra. They sort of act as the backup band to all the to all that's going on in the piano. A polka from a jazz suite by Alexander Tansman. The string quartet number one by Tchaikovsky is known as the accordion quartet, just because it sounds a bit like an accordion. Here's a performance with a string quartet made up of siblings, the Ying string quartet.

Clouds of rosin dust are pouring out of your radio speakers. In the final movement of the String Quartet No. 1 by Tchaikovsky, a performance with the Ying String Quartet.

It smiles all around the orchestra. In the Serenade No. 2 by Johannes Brahms, the Czech Philharmonic, the violas and the cellos and the basses, no violins in the Serenade No. 2 by Brahms. The Czech Philharmonic winds and strings, all led by Jiří Belohlávek.

Paul Dukas was a perfectionist, and it was not unknown that he would complete an entire orchestral work, have the score ready to send to the publisher, and then find a mistake and destroy the entire thing. He had exacting standards. Now, one of the pieces that he composed that made it to the publisher is one of his signature works, The Sorcerer's Apprentice. Kent Nagano leads the Montreal Symphony Orchestra in this classic piece.

Such a powerful ending to a descriptive piece. The Sorcerer's Apprentice is by French composer Paul Dukas. Kent Nagano conducted the Montreal Symphony Orchestra in that performance. As you're enjoying classical music on this Saturday morning, I'm Steve Starick.

You are listening to WRR FM and HD1 Dallas Fort Worth Classical for everyone. Thank you for being here on this Saturday morning. Joe Cozzaro with you. This morning we're going to hear the latest from the BBC Philharmonic, Shostakovich's Scherzo in F sharp minor. David Bowie, who narrates Peter and the Wolf, that's coming up for you this morning. Lise de la Salle plays a Mozart rondo. She's also joining the Dallas Symphony Orchestra in October. I'll tell you more about that. We'll start things off this morning with music by Bach, a composition he originally wrote for a solo violin, and he adapted it himself for the lute, maybe more specifically the lute harpsichord. This is Bach's Suite in E, or Lute Suite number 4. Playing the lute harpsichord is Kim Heindel.

0: Music by Bach is Lute Suite No. 4, originally composed for violin, but he adapted it himself because it said that Bach owned possibly a few lute harpsichords. That is Suite in E, Kim Heindel performed.
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Well, the 2026-2027 season is going to be his final season as director or artistic director of the Jazz at Lincoln Center. He's also preparing the premiere of a major new symphony next month. Look for his Symphony No. 5, Liberty, on September 12th. We'll be looking forward to that. Wynton Marsalis, performing with the National Philharmonic Orchestra. Raymond Leppard conducted Haydn's Trumpet Concerto in E-flat on WRR 101. I'm Joe Cozzaro with you this morning. I really appreciate your company, like we do every Saturday morning. Our Labor Day Classical Countdown is returning Labor Day weekend. I hope you'll join us. We're going to be counting back your favorites. And that is next weekend. I hope you'll join us. Jeffrey Simon conducts the Philharmonia Orchestra. This is Debussy's Petite Suite on WRR 101.

Originally composed for four hands, for piano, the Petite Suite, Claude Debussy on WRR 101. Jeffrey Simon conducted the Philharmonia Orchestra. Few of those movements inspired by one of Debussy's very favorite poems, Fête Galante, by Paul Verlaine. I'm Joe Cozera. Good morning. Next hour, we'll hear the intermezzo from Cavalleria Rusticana. We'll also hear a great performance, Lise de la Salle, who will perform Mozart's Rondo in A minor, and she will be with the DSO at their Happy Hour concert coming up in October. I'll tell you more about that next hour. Let's wrap up this first hour of Saturday Classical with the Waltz King, Johann Strauss II. Willy Boskovsky conducts the Vienna Philharmonic on his Emperor Waltz, the Kaiserwalzer, on WRR 101.

The Waltz King's Emperor Waltz. He originally intended it to be called Hand in Hand, the relations between Austria-Hungary and Germany, the Kaiserwalze from Johann Strauss II. You voted that, by the way, number 108 on last year's Classical Countdown, which I hope you will join us for next weekend. We're going to begin counting down your favorites that you've selected over the past couple of weeks. We begin our Labor Day Classical Countdown. I'm Joe Cozera. Good morning. This is WRR-FM and HD1 Dallas-Fort Worth, classical music and the arts for North Texas. And if you are going out of town this weekend or next for Labor Day, take us along with you on the website, WRR101.org. I hope you'll get our app there, too. I'm going to play you the Goldfinch, Vivaldi's Flute Concerto in D this hour. We'll also hear Lise de la Salle's performance of Mozart's Rondo in A minor. Right now, a wonderful violin piece. I hope you'll enjoy it. I think you'll really enjoy this. Inspired by Pulcinella, the mischievous Italian clown character. Fritz Kreisler's Pulcinella Serenade. Leonidas Kafakos performs with Peter Nauge at the piano.

beautifully summing up the sound of mischief, the technical demands of the violinist, in this case, Leonidas Kavakos, Fritz Kreisler's Polichinelle Serenade, the mischievous Italian clown character Pulcinella, which inspired Punch from Punch and Judy. Peter Nowish performed at the piano. And I'm Joe Cozera. Good morning. Thank you for being here. We've been presenting to you extended performances on WRR's Concert Hall for the past couple Mondays. This Monday, Fabio Luisi with the Dallas Symphony Orchestra, Wagner's Twilight of the Gods, Gunther Dämmerung, the culmination of Wagner's four-opera Ring Cycle, The Destruction of Valhalla. That'll be Monday night on an early Concert Hall beginning at 7. Music from Mascagni right now, from Cavalleria Rusticana, the Intermezzo performed by Eugene Ormandy conducting the Philadelphia Orchestra.

0: Eugene Normandy conducted the Philadelphia Orchestra Cavalleria Rusticana, the intermezzo, Pietro Mascagni on WRR 101. Well, very soon we're going to be offering our email subscribers exclusive opportunities to win tickets to the opening night concerts of some of Dallas-Fort Worth's most esteemed orchestras. 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We're going to hear the Goldfinch Flute Concerto in D from Vivaldi. We'll have a Gershwin medley coming up for you, too. French pianist Lise de la Salle will be playing with the Dallas Symphony Orchestra at their Happy Hour concert October 22nd. She'll be performing Rachmaninoff's Piano Concerto No. 1. Next, we'll hear her performance of Mozart's Rondo in A minor.
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Mozart's Rondo in A minor on WRR 101. That was French pianist Lise de la Salle performing, and she will be in town with the DSO, the Dallas Symphony Orchestra, at their Happy Hour concert October 22nd. There she'll perform Rachmaninoff's Piano Concerto No. 1. Good morning, Joe Cozzero with you. Thank you for listening to WRR today. Thank you so much for your support, all of our WRR members. Next hour, we're going to bring you Peter and the Wolf, Prokofiev's Peter and the Wolf, but we'll hear the narrator, David Bowie. Right now, the Flute Concerto in D, the Goldfinch Flute Concerto, performed on a recorder by Michala Petri, who's going to be playing a sopranino recorder in this performance. Music by Vivaldi, WRR 101.

Historically, that concerto is associated with the alto recorder, but in that performance, Michaela Petri played the sopranino recorder. Intends to become much more bird-like. The Goldfinch, the flute concerto in D from Vivaldi. Ione Brown conducted the Academy of St. Martin in the Fields on WRR 101. And I hope your morning's off to a good start. Don't forget about our Labor Day weekend classical countdown. We'll be playing back the pieces that you voted for. So I hope you'll join us to hear yours. Have a Gershwin medley to play for you. Two piano arrangement. Hear pianist Michael Feinstein, also Jean-Yves Thibaudeau. I'll tell you about his performance with the Dallas Symphony Orchestra next February. Right now, Leonard Bernstein conducts the New York Philharmonic Beethoven Symphony No. 8 in F on WRR 101.

Leonard Bernstein argued that that piece was more powerful than intended to be humorous, especially in its second movement. He said that underneath the wit lies a work of remarkable strength, originality, and invention. Bernstein conducted. The New York Philharmonic performed Symphony No. 8 in F from Beethoven on WRR 101, where funding comes from you this morning. Thank you so much. Thank you also to the friends of WRR, a community of fans and advocates who proudly support WRR and the local classical music arts community and aspire to ensure classical music is accessible to all. More at Friends of WRR.org. Support this morning also comes from the Dallas Asian American Film Festival, showcasing Asian American filmmakers in Texas, August 29th, with events at the Dallas Museum of Art and the Crow Museum of Asian Art. Tickets at daaart.org/daaff. Well, I hope you'll make time and stay with me next hour. We're going to hear the Philadelphia Orchestra once again perform Prokofiev's Peter and the Wolf, but David Bowie will narrate. We'll finish this hour with a Gershwin medley, arranged for two pianos. Jean-Yves Thibodeau performs along with Michael Feinstein. By the way, Thibodeau will be appearing with the DSO, the Dallas Symphony Orchestra, February of next year, the 4th, 6th, and the 7th.

Gershwin medley, I Got Rhythm, The Man I Love, Rhapsody in Blue, arranged for two pianos, those pianists Michael Feinstein, Jean-Yves Thibodeau on WRR 101, music by Gershwin. Next February, the 4th, 6th, and 7th, Thibodeau is going to appear with the Dallas Symphony Orchestra. This is WRR FM and HD1, Dallas Fort Worth Classical Music and the Arts for North Texas. I'm Joe Cozera. Good morning. Thank you for making WRR part of your Saturdays. 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In just about 3 minutes, we're going to hear Spartacus, the Adagio of Spartacus in Phrygia, which was transferred from a vinyl. So in essence, we'll be playing you a vinyl record today. You will hear Sir James Galway perform on that recording. That's next. But first, music by Heitor Villa-Lobos, performed by Robert Guthrie, guitarist Robert Guthrie. Prelude number 2 in E major on WRR 101.

Guitarist Robert Guthrie and Heitor Villalobos, Prelude number 2 in E on WRR 101. Thank you for being here this morning. Joe Cozzero with you. This really wonderful performance, the master flutist, Sir James Galway. Myungwon Chung conducts the Royal Philharmonic on this recording, which we transferred from vinyl, from a vinyl LP, Aram Khachaturian's ballet Spartacus. This is the Adagio of Spartacus and his wife Phrygia on WRR 101.

Recording from a vinyl LP for you here on WRR 101, the Ballet Spartacus, the Adagio of Spartacus and Phrygia from Aram Khachaturian on WRR 101. Here the master of the flute, Sir James Galway, played with the Royal Philharmonic, conducted by Myung-Won Chung. Still to come this hour, Peter and the Wolf. And the narrator on the recording we have for you is David Bowie. Right now, a very new recording from the BBC Philharmonic. This is their latest recording. John Storgards conducts. Music by Shostakovich, the Scherzo in F sharp minor on WRR 101.

written by a 15-year-old Dmitri Shostakovich, the scherzo in F-sharp minor on WRR 101. John Storgard's conducted the BBC Philharmonic. And you're listening to WRR 101. Thank you for your support of WRR. 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Support today also comes from the Dallas Theater Center presenting Reykjavik 86, a play based on Ronald Reagan and Mikhail Gorbachev's Reykjavik Summit in 1986, September 11th to the 27th at the D. and Charles Wiley Theater. Tickets at DallasTheaterCenter.org. Peter Sparks on the bass clarinet, which is a really interesting instrument. The Orsino Ensemble performs La Di Suite for wind instruments from Leos Janacek on WRR 101.

0: Music by Leo Janacek on WRR 101 Youth Suite for Wind Instruments, Mladi, from the Orsino Ensemble performing the bass clarinet performed by Peter Sparks. And I'm Joe Cozero with you. This is WRR 101, and really appreciate your support. We're so thankful to you, our WRR members. Support this morning also comes from Uptown Players, presenting Mother Play, a play in five evictions at Theater 3, August 21st through the 30th, based on playwright Paula Vogel's family experiences. This regional production follows a mother and her two children through decades of change and family life. More at uptownplayers.org. An unlikely performance here, I suppose you could say, but the ever eclectic and wonderful artist David Bowie was in his Berlin period, so-called Berlin period, in the late 70s. When he recorded this, he was asked to record this after Peter Ustinov and Alec Guinness turned down this job. David Bowie said he did this as a kind of a Christmas gift, too, for his young son at the time, Duncan Jones, who's now a filmmaker. He was only seven at the time. After it had been recorded by the Philadelphia Orchestra with Eugene Ormaty conducting, David Bowie narrated Peter and the Wolf by Prokofiev on WRR 101.
1: This is the story of Peter and the Wolf. Each character in this tale is going to be represented by a different instrument of the orchestra. For instance, the bird will be played by the flute, like this.

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Are you sitting comfortably? Then I shall begin. Early one morning, Peter opened the gate and went out into the big green meadow.

0: On a branch of a big tree sat a little bird, Peter's friend.
1: All is quiet,
0: chirped the bird gaily.

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0: Seeing the duck, the little bird flew down upon the grass, settled next to her, and shrugged his shoulders.
1: "What kind of bird are you if you can't fly?"
0: said he. 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
1: It's a dangerous place. 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

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Peter said to the bird, "Fly down and circle round the wolf's head. 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

0: And winding up the procession, Grandfather and the cat. 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
1: Well, and if Peter hadn't caught the wolf, what then?

And if one would listen very carefully, he could hear the duck quacking inside the wolf. Because the wolf, in his hurry, had swallowed her alive.

0: Really a terrific actor. One of my favorite roles that he did was of Andy Warhol in a movie in the late 90s called Basquiat. The artist Jean-Michel Basquiat. That's among many things that David Bowie did. Peter and the Wolf from Prokofiev on WRR 101. Eugene Ormandy conducted the Philadelphia Orchestra on that recording from 1978. And this is WRR-FM and HD1, Dallas-Fort Worth, Classical Music and the Arts for North Texas. 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
1: I'm Naomi Lewin. Welcome to Classics for Kids. Wolfgang Amadeus Mozart was 8 years old when he wrote his first symphony, but he started composing when he was five. Mozart was a child prodigy, which means that he was very talented at a very young age. Mozart wasn't alone. Quite a few composers were highly talented kids.

After Mozart grew up, he met a very talented 7-year-old pianist named Johann Nepomuk Hummel. Hummel made such a big impression that Mozart invited him to live in his house and study with him. Then Hummel's father did the same thing Mozart's father had done when he was a kid, took him on tour playing concerts all over Europe. When Ludwig van Beethoven's father realized how talented his son was, he tried to send his son out on tour. Beethoven never wound up doing that, but by the time he was a teenager, he was supporting his family, working as a court musician.

There were talented kids who didn't have to support their families. Felix Mendelssohn's father was a banker. He made plenty of money, so Mendelssohn could just enjoy being a kid who loved to make music.

A Spanish composer named Juan de Arriaga was born exactly half a century after Mozart, to the day. Since Juan de Arriaga was also very talented, very young, he became known as the Spanish Mozart. Even though Arriaga died while he was still a teenager, he composed some chamber music, a symphony, and an opera.

Another Spaniard who got an early start was Isaac Albéniz, or Albéniz, as they say in Spain. He gave his first public concert at 4 and passed the exam to get into the Paris Conservatory at 6. When he was 13, Albéniz got really adventurous. He stowed away on a ship headed for South America and worked his way back to Spain via North America by giving concerts.

Music was just one of the things that Camille Saint-Saëns did well when he was a kid and later in life. Saint-Saëns also wrote plays and poetry, and he was good at math and science. In science, he particularly liked astronomy and geology, for which he collected fossils.

When he was 11 years old, Eric Korngold composed a ballet called The Snowman, and two of his operas were performed while he was still a teenager. As a grown-up, Korngold wound up writing film music in Hollywood.

No one even knew that the 4th of July would become an important holiday on this side of the ocean when Louis-Claude Daquin was born on the 4th of July in 1694 in Paris. Daquin was 6 years old when he played for the King of France.

Louis-Claude Daquin got music lessons from his godmother, Elisabeth Claude Jacquet de la Guerre, who was also a child prodigy. She started performing for the French king when she was five.

0: I'm Naomi Lewin. I write classics for kids and produce it with Tim Lanter at WGUC Cincinnati. Please join me next time for more Classics for Kids.
1: Well, next time on Classics for Kids, Naomi will talk about classical music in Spain. One of those features will be Recuerdos de la Alhambra, Spanish composer Francisco Tárrega, and guitarist Manuel Borrieco. All right, coming up for you in about 11 minutes, we'll be bringing you Schumann's Piano Concerto in A Minor, a performance by Leif Ove Andsnes. So right now, a really nice performance from Carita Matilla, the soprano, the pianist Ilmo Ranta accompanies Franz Schubert, Schubert's Little Rose in the Field on WRR 101.

0: Music written by an 18-year-old Franz Schubert. Of the adage, every rose has its thorn. The story about the young boy picks a rose in a field but gets pricked by its thorns. Heidenroslein, Little Rose in the Field from Franz Schubert on WRR 101. The soprano Carita Matilla Ilmoranta, the pianist. Joe Cozera here with you in this last hour of Saturday Morning Classical. I really appreciate you being here. I'm getting some help right now. So pronunciation help specifically. So I love to pronounce Italian composers, Spanish composers. I have a little bit of trouble with the French, but I have the most trouble with the German composers. So my son, Tony, who's very good at German, is here to help me announce this next piece, German Baroque Pastoral Opera that debuted in Hamburg in 1694. Tony?
1: Composer is Johann Sigismund Kusa, and the piece is Elendo oder die ungeschläfliche Liebe.
0: I really appreciate that, Tony. Thank you so much. The Air Ensemble performs with Daniel Hope on the violin.

0: Arindo, or Innocent Love, from Johann Sigismund Kusa on WRR 101. The Air Ensemble performed with violinist Daniel Hope. Funding for WRR today comes from you, our WRR members. 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

Schumann composed Fantasy for Piano and Orchestra. He wrote that specifically for his wife, pianist Clara Schumann. But Clara wound up giving the premiere of the complete concerto from Schumann, the Piano Concerto in A Minor on WRR 101. That performance, Maris Janssens conducted the Berlin Philharmonic, Leif Ove Andsnes performed. I want to thank you so much for your support of WRR. It's because of you, our WRR members, that we are here. So thank you so very much. Support this morning also comes from Uptown Players, presenting Mother Play, a play in five evictions at Theater 3, going on through August 30th. That is tomorrow. Based on playwright Paula Vogel's family experiences, this regional production follows a mother and her two children through decades of change in family life. More at uptownplayers.org. I really appreciate your company this morning. Thank you so much for being here. From the Top begins in just over 9 minutes. We'll wrap up this hour with organist E. Power Biggs, Bach's Toccata and Fugue in F on WRR 101.

Music by Bach on WRR 101 is Toccata and Fugue in F. Organist E. Power Biggs performed. Well, I really appreciate your company today. I'm Joe Cozera. Thank you so much for listening to WRR 101. Well, very soon we're going to be offering exclusive opportunities to win tickets to the opening night concerts of some of Dallas-Fort Worth's most esteemed orchestras. 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

0: We just heard 17-year-old percussionist Campbell Stewart from Tucson, Arizona, perform the finale of Johann Sebastian Bach's Violin Sonata No. 2 in A minor on the marimba. Welcome to From the Top, where outstanding young musicians come to play. I'm your host, pianist Peter Dugan. Happy to be here with you today to consider some examples of the sonata. The word sonata comes from the Italian sonare, to sound, which in music literally means a piece that is played, as opposed to a cantata from cantare, which means to sing. The piece we just heard was composed in the style of a Baroque church sonata or sonata da chiesa, but Bach likely intended it as a virtuosic concert piece. So if Bach were around today, I don't think he would find it sacrilegious to perform it on the marimba. Now let's meet 17-year-old percussionist Campbell Stewart. Campbell, hey, welcome to From the Top. Great to have you here with us today.
1: Thank you.
0: Somewhere Bach is smiling for sure. Wow, it was just beautiful. I love your phrasing, and you play it so intelligently. I can hear the architecture of the piece, but at the same time, it's got a lot of heart in it.
1: Thank you.
0: What drew you to this piece?
1: I listened to Hilary Hahn's recording of this, and I was with my principal, who also used to be a violinist. He would tour and play with orchestras.
0: The principal of your school?
1: Yeah.
0: Oh, wow. Is it a music school or art school?
1: No.
0: Oh,
1: yeah.
0: Wow, that's cool.
1: Coincidence.
0: Uh-huh.
1: He recommended this recording to me, and it was the Bach Violin Sonata 2, and he was kind of just like sitting there smiling while I listened to it, and I really liked it.
0: Mm, nice. So talk to me a little bit about Bach on the marimba.
1: Well, a lot of the repertoire for percussion is not as beautiful as Bach's compositions. It's a lot of just banging on stuff. So to be able to take something that a cello or a violin plays and be able to translate that onto percussion, I think shows a lot of your capabilities to phrase music.
0: Right,
1: and kind
0: of
1: tell a story.
0: Being a percussionist, is this an ongoing tension between a rhythmic instrument versus a lyrical instrument?
1: It depends what percussive instrument you're playing. I didn't start on drum set like a lot of other kids. Mm-hmm. I actually began on the piano when I was 5 or 6 years old. So this was kind of how I learned music compared to someone who just was like...
0: Interesting. Yeah. So talk to me about the vast array of instruments that are in your warehouse.
1: Oh, I have the marimba, and then I have a snare drum. I just bought a drum set, and there's vibes, there's triangle, like all the orchestra stuff.
0: Uh-huh.
1: So I try to keep it kind of well-balanced of what I practice.
0: How does a practice routine look for you on day-to-day?
1: Right now, it's very scheduled out because I'm getting ready for college auditions.
0: Mm-hmm.
1: So I usually do like an hour of keyboard instruments, an hour of snare drum, an hour of timpani.
0: Wow.
1: Jake Nisley in the San Francisco Orchestra, they call him the Tornado. And that kind of inspired me because he has all these instruments laid out and he just goes from place to place every like 5 minutes. So that's what I like to do.
0: How about your various challenges at each of these instruments? Is there anything that's consistent across all of them, or do they each have their own unique difficulties?
1: I think it separates from keyboard instruments and then like the snare drum, tambourine, triangle, and stuff like that. I wasn't a drum set player to start.
0: Hmm.
1: So that's always been hard for me, is like keeping a steady beat and using a metronome.
0: So is that the main way to practice that, is just with metronome?
1: Yeah, or I like to make practice tracks or find some that are already made.
0: What do you have to think about with how you use your body to be better at keeping time steadily?
1: You have to be very relaxed, is what I've found.
0: Relaxed.
1: Because tension is what kind of makes everything fall apart.
0: So interesting.
1: When I'm practicing, I'll be playing through a snare drum etude,
0: mm-hmm.
1: and thinking about all the intricate rhythms or like my technique or how the rolls sound.
0: Mm-hmm.
1: And then I'll listen back to a recording and it's like completely out of time because that's not what I was focusing on.
0: Does phrasing and lyricism enter into the way you play a snare drum solo?
1: Yeah, for sure. I mean, you're still just accompanying every other instrument and they're all phrasing. So you kind of have to do the same thing.
0: So that must mean dynamics. Is playing loud hard?
1: It can be.
0: It can be?
1: Yeah.
0: Because you have to stay loose even as you do it. What about playing soft?
1: Soft is tricky sometimes because in like a performance setting, when the nerves kick in and you're standing with your hands close to the snare drum and they're just shaking, it's very easy to make little buzzing sounds.
0: What are some of your favorite musical moments?
1: I remember one very powerful moment was at Brevard Music Center the summer of my sophomore year. It was like a huge outdoor hall sold out, ton of people. And it was like my first big timpani part ever, like playing with an orchestra.
0: What was the piece?
1: It was 1812 Overture.
0: Ooh, nice one.
1: And they hadn't told us, but they were doing like the cannonball firings at the end of the piece. I was playing like the last super big notes on the timpani and they just started firing off cannons. And it was so loud and it just sent like goosebumps. And I looked out into the audience. I was like, wow.
0: Whoa.
1: This is it.
0: Yeah. Must have been thrilling to be part of that. When you brought the marimba into the studio today, there was a lot of lifting going on. Yeah. But I have to say, you seemed awfully comfortable doing it. Is that a coincidence?
1: No. I do like weightlifting a lot in my free time.
0: Interesting. So what are you most proud of in terms of what you've done in the weight room?
1: Well, during the times when I was very like focused in the weight room, I got my numbers up pretty high.
0: Do you want to like brag about that a little bit or?
1: I'll brag. So I hit 515 on deadlift.
0: What?
1: Yeah. And then I hit 465 on squat and 280 on bench.
0: Oh my God. Well, I promise the reason why I complimented your performance was not because I was afraid of you beating me up, but now I am. That's super impressive. And obviously, like, it's about discipline. It's about setting goals and following through. Yeah. I admire that a lot. Campbell, again, I'm so impressed by your Bach, the fluid phrasing, the clear structure. It was such a great performance. Thank you for being with us, and thanks for taking the time to chat.
1: Yeah, of course. Thank you.
0: Campbell Stewart, 17-year-old percussionist from Tucson, Arizona. As a pianist, one of my favorite ways to think about the sonata is as a medium for collaboration, in which the piano and another instrument come together as equals. One of the most rewarding parts of my work on From the Top is the musical dialogue I get to have with many of our gifted young players. I'm always impressed by their maturity and ability to really listen and respond. At the heart of the sonata is this idea of give and take, leading and following, that can only happen when both players are present in the moment and open to the adventure of the improvisation. Listening to each other is an essential part of this equation. Speaking of exciting collaborations, let's now meet 17-year-old cellist Hannah Jung from College Station, Texas. She and I will perform the first movement of Beethoven's Fifth Sonata for piano and cello.

0: 17-year-old cellist Hannah Jung from College Station, Texas, performed the first movement of Beethoven's Fifth Cello Sonata with me, Peter Dugan, on the piano. Hey, that was gorgeous, Hannah.
1: Thank you.
0: It was so much fun to play with you. That's a really sophisticated piece of music from the late period of Beethoven.
1: Yeah.
0: It's so complex, and you play with such maturity. I just really appreciate your sense of time, your sense of pacing.
1: Thank you.
0: What brings you joy when it comes to collaboration?
1: Actually, collaborating with musicians is probably what made me love music and what got me really into it. I think it's just so special that we can make magic with other people and we can connect through our same love for music. My first summer camp that I went to was a chamber festival, and I just remember I got to play in a string quartet for the first time, and I realized like how much joy that music can bring with people and how much power we can create.
0: For sure.
1: I imagine that my fingers are coordinated with the people I'm playing with. Like the same moment that my finger taps my fingerboard is like the same moment you press a key on a piano.
0: Mm-hmm.
1: That sort of coordination is, I think, what makes everything really cohesive in chamber music.
0: Yeah, it's like imagining that our fingers are connected by zero latency Wi-Fi. Is there a moment in this piece that is particularly exciting for you to play?
1: I think the very ending, because we're totally in sync with all the 16th notes, and then we just end the piece with three big chords. It's a bang of an ending. Like, we just get to enjoy a bunch of coordination.
0: What are some other ways that you like to engage with music other than performing?
1: One side hobby I have would be arranging and transcribing music. I do it specifically for cello ensembles. I think that's one of the coolest ensemble groups that can exist. I'm definitely biased. But yeah, so I'll just listen to random pieces and make it for like a cello quartet or sextet.
0: Cool. Is there an arrangement that you've done that you're particularly proud of?
1: This is not an arrangement, but it's a transcription of Another Day of Sun from La La Land. I was in a cello quartet at Metamount a few summers ago, and we got to play it at the talent show. It was just a very fun experience. Arranging and transcribing has helped me a lot in my own field of study. Like, when I look at a piece now, I think I look less at just my part, but think more about how it fits into a bigger picture.
0: Mm.
1: It's made me a lot more curious to other things I can do in music, like studying different instruments or trying composing or even stuff that's like totally out of my comfort zone, like singing, because I feel like all of those things help to make me a better cellist in the end.
0: Yeah, well, that makes you a great role model for other musicians. Everyone should be thinking about how to expand their musical language and the breadth of their musicality. How did you come to the cello?
1: My dad walked out on the driveway of our house one day, and there was a newspaper, and there was this tiny article. It was written by my first ever cello teacher, and she was calling for young cellists to come join her studio. Before that, my mom had been thinking of getting me started on an instrument, so it all kind of came together.

0: 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And from the John D. and Catherine T. MacArthur Foundation at macfound.org.
1: We're back with 17-year-old violist Stephen Chang from Southlake, Texas. He and I are going to jump into our musical collaboration right now. So far, we've been hearing the exciting fast movements of sonatas. Now, let's enjoy one of the most gorgeous slow movements from the sonata literature. Stephen and I will perform the second movement of Brahms' Viola Sonata in F minor, Andante un poco adagio.

0: That was the second movement of Johannes Brahms' Viola Sonata in F Minor, performed by 17-year-old Stephen Chang on the viola, with me, Peter Dugan, on the piano. Stephen, beautiful, beautiful performance.
1: Thank you.
0: Every time we get to come together with another musician, the hope is that we arrive at something greater than what either of us thought was possible coming into it. To kind of go on this journey with you was a real privilege for me.
1: Thank you so much.
0: This movement is so beautiful and tender. What does it mean to you, Stephen?
1: There are a lot of second movements of sonatas that are very slow and they have this sort of sad emotion to it. But I think that this particular second movement has such like a level of intimacy. It has kind of a layer of hope there as well. I think the word that actually comes to me when I think of this piece is nostalgia.
0: It's so Brahms. The first three notes of the melody, like the descent, the falling, the sighing. It's hard to do, but you do it so well. This sonata was originally written for the clarinet. Any thoughts on that as a violist?
1: No offense to clarinetists, but personally, I do believe that the viola as an instrument, it can really help demonstrate the range. And also, vibrato is really, really nice on the viola.
0: Yeah, it's beautiful. Stephen, what does the word sonata mean to you?
1: To me, it's like a collaboration between a solo instrument and a piano. So it's not like a concerto where it's just one soloist and you're basically only focusing on that one person. It's not like the pianist is just accompanying. They're both equally putting their parts into the music.
0: Let our listeners in on the process of how we arrived ultimately at the collaboration that we did.
1: We had different ideas about like whether we should crescendo here, decrescendo, and how long a certain phrase should be, either two bars, four bars. But I think we knew what we did want.
0: Right.
1: We were able to kind of make compromise and then come to this interpretation.
0: Yeah, beautifully said. You started on piano. How did you end up with the viola in your hands?
1: Basically, it was pure pressure because my friends, they had already been playing string instruments and I wanted to join the orchestra that they were in. So I started playing the violin. But it turns out that the orchestra had all the violin spots taken. So I switched to the viola. I got into the orchestra. And I've just been playing the viola ever since. The first piece I played that I was like, I'm a violist now, was the Hummel Fantasy. And I get nostalgic kind of just thinking about that one.
0: Yeah, it's a great piece. What are some of the musical experiences you've had or performances you've had that you're most proud of?
1: Playing the Paganini Grand Sonata, mainly because it's just such a hard piece, I didn't think I could pull it off.
0: Did he write that for viola?
1: He did. It's like his only piece that he wrote for the viola. It is insanely difficult. It was my first actual performance.
0: Whoa.
1: And the fact that I actually pulled it off decently well and better than I expected, it makes it probably my biggest accomplishment.
0: Nice. Well, it's something to be proud of for sure. What's something you do outside of music that's important for you?
1: Speech and debate.
0: Okay.
1: It's an activity that I've been doing starting freshman year in high school.
0: Mm-hmm.
1: And honestly, it has led me through the greatest personal development of my life. And that's mainly because of the social aspect of it. Because before I did speech and debate, I was the most introverted introvert to ever exist. I did not know how to like talk to people at all. The people in the speech and debate community have actually been really welcoming and they encouraged me to talk to them. And that was really nice. And then the activity itself is just so helpful because when you go to tournaments, you have to be able to give speeches under pressured conditions with limited amount of preparation. So you just have to talk. And when I first started, I was completely unable to do so. But now that I've been doing it for like 4 years, I've gotten way better at talking.
0: Yeah, you're beautifully articulate and eloquent. Clearly it's working. Has speech and debate informed your musical life in any way?
1: Definitely, because just being able to socialize and communicate my thoughts to other people is extremely important in the musical world as well. And so it has helped me make a lot of musician friends.
0: That's beautiful. Stephen, thank you for being with us. Thanks for playing that Brahms with me.
1: Thank you so much.
0: Stephen Chang, 17 years old, from Southlake, Texas.
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0: Good afternoon, Brooke Scholl here, host of Saturday Classical on WRR 101. I do hope you join me for an incredible show today. I have a performance of Rock Time by Gabriella Montero, performed by Aristo Sham. And then at 2 o'clock, we have a listening guide for Brahms's First Symphony. 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
3: Welcome back to From the Top, where outstanding young musicians come to play. I'm your host, pianist Peter Dugan. It's so great to be with all of you this week and every week, thanks to the generosity of Susan and Gerald Slavitt. I'm so excited about getting to perform sonatas with our young musicians. I love that the sonata offers the opportunity for some really intimate dialogue between us. I'm now going to be in the sure hands of 17-year-old bassoonist Zachary Peisner from Calabasas, California, and we're going to perform the first movement of the bassoon sonata by Saint-Saëns.

0: Zachary Peisner, 17-year-old bassoonist from Calabasas, California, performed the first movement of Camille Saint-Saëns' Sonata for Bassoon and Piano. I'm Peter Dugan. I was joining Zachary on that performance.
1: It was amazing.
2: Thank you.
0: I feel like we got what we set out to do. All of the phrasing things, all of those highs and lows, the interplay between us, I was feeling it.
2: I think it came out well.
0: Yeah. Whenever you play a sonata, it's like we're really collaborating, you know? So
2: yeah.
0: Any takeaways from the process for you?
2: I mean, I've probably never worked with such a good pianist. It was really easy for me to do what I wanted to do here because you were so like on top of it. And you were like very guiding also. Yeah. It was very helpful.
0: Well, I just want to compliment you in that you're so responsive, you know, as a player. And when I suggest something musically, when I try to create a wave and then you catch the wave, that give and take was totally there. It was a lot of fun.
2: Yeah, thanks.
0: Tell me about your musical journey. How did it begin?
2: My musical journey began when I was around 3 or 4. I started on violin and piano. I played both of those for a lot of years, but I didn't love them. And in 5th grade, I started the bassoon because I wanted to try something new and like unique and fun. And I saw the bassoon and I was like, it looks really weird. It's like really tall and lanky almost. And I'd never played a wind instrument before, but luckily I really liked it. It wasn't exactly love at first sight because it was really hard at first, but it was love at around a year in.
0: So at that point you just said goodbye to the piano and the violin and decided to really focus in on bassoon?
2: Well, I said goodbye to the violin because I didn't like that one as much. I still play the piano a little bit, not as much as before.
0: Mm-hmm.
2: For around like 3 years when I was playing bassoon, I also was playing piano at the same time. I really like piano, but it's just bassoon is the instrument for me.
0: What would you say are the essential qualities of the bassoon that won you over to it?
2: The thing that I like the most about the bassoon is it's like really deep and rich tone, at least in the lower register.
0: Mm-hmm.
2: But then also in the higher register, you can have that rich tone also. It just feels deep and like grounded almost.
0: Yeah.
2: The sound of the bassoon always reminds me of the Shire from The Lord of the Rings. That's kind of the sound I think of. It's kind of that grassy like plains and then there's a house underneath and it's quaint. It's homely, you know.
0: I love
2: that. That's what I think of.
0: I feel like we have to play.
2: Yeah.
0: Yes, the Shire, the homey, cozy quality of that. That's beautiful. How would you describe your instrument if they were a person?
2: I guess let's keep the analogy of Lord of the Rings. I think it would be like Samwise Gamgee. He's always there for me, you know?
0: Oh, he's like, a loyal companion.
2: Yeah. And, you know, sometimes we have off days and sometimes it's like the bassoon doesn't respond as well.
0: I'm guessing in this analogy, you're kind of Frodo. And so, so sometimes you have to say, go home, Sam. And then the bassoon cries. But you always come back together.
2: Yeah, exactly.
0: As you can tell, I'm a real Lord of the Rings nerd. Okay, so what would you say is your favorite way to encounter music? I know that you're sort of a musical omnivore.
2: Listening while playing. What I just really love to do when I go home, just put on headphones and listen to a random song and then just play along with it. I really love that. It's so relaxing, it's so calming, and it's just fun.
0: So what kind of a song would you be putting on in that situation?
2: Literally anything. Some jazz, some classical, some pop, R&B.
0: I feel like you're a musician after my own heart in the sense that I also love to listen to all music. Do you have a favorite piece?
2: Yeah. There's a song called Pongamos Cablo de Martinez.
0: Mm-hmm.
2: It's a folk song. It's a Spanish song about this guy who's like reminiscing on this time that he had with a friend where they would like go around bars in Montevideo and just have a good time. And I was like also learning Spanish. And so when I kind of deciphered the lyrics while also listening to it, it was really poignant and powerful. And also just like the simple instrumentation of it, it's just like some bongos and guitar and just he's singing. It makes me imagine being there with him. And I like playing the bassoon with that. So yeah, that's my favorite song.
0: It seems like you're someone who just totally lives and breathes music. It's all around you. But what do you do with your time outside of music?
2: I really enjoy fencing and I also really enjoy, you know, spending time with my friends.
0: Talk to me about fencing.
2: So I started fencing around the same time that I started bassoon. It was kind of like a good time for me, you know?
0: Yeah.
2: Because before that, I also had done a lot of sports that I didn't like. It's kind of the same story, right?
0: Right, right.
2: It kind of reminded me of Star Wars, honestly. I felt like I was a Jedi when I was fencing.
0: Yeah.
2: So when I was really young, I like got into it that way. And then as I grew older, I was like, this is nothing to do with Star Wars. But
0: right.
2: It's so still really fun.
0: What's something about fencing that you think might surprise some of our listeners?
2: So there are three blades. There's a foil, an épée, and a saber. Right. I do foil. Each blade has different rules. Épée is the only one that doesn't have the concept of right-of-way, which is a concept in saber and foil where, like, let's say I'm attacking, so I'm going forward, and then you're kind of going back, and we both hit each other at the same time.
0: Yeah.
2: I'll get the point because I'm attacking, right?
0: Oh, okay.
2: It's kind of like right-of-way of the road. But if you go back, and I'm going forward, and you parry my blade, mm-hmm. now the person going back has the right-of-way because he hit the blade out. So you have to really keep track of that also while doing foil and saber. But because you have an advantage if you're going forward, it's a lot more fast-paced in foil and saber compared to épée.
0: That's really interesting. Well, Zach, I just want to thank you for your incredible contributions to this sonata that we got to perform together. And thanks for chatting with me. It's great to have you.
2: Thank you. It was great chatting with you too.
0: 17-year-old bassoonist Zachary Peisner from Calabasas, California. Now it's time for our final young artist of the day, 15-year-old pianist Isabella Coe from Irvine, California. Welcome to From the Top, Isabella.
1: Thank you so much for having me.
0: It's so great to have you here. You've got a very special movement of a sonata for us. Is there anything you'd like to share about the piece before our listeners hear it? Because I suspect for many of our listeners, this may be their first time.
1: This piece is very unconventional in its own way. It brings together the culture of Western classical music as well as Andean folk music. This particular movement draws inspiration from an ensemble style of playing, and so it's where they all sit in a semicircle.
0: Mm-hmm.
1: They have zampoñas, which are like panpipes,
0: mm-hmm.
1: and then they also have big bass drums, which are called bombos. You'll hear when I'm playing the piano, that's kind of mimicking the sound of the zampoñas.
0: Okay.
1: And then whenever I'm clapping, that's kind of vision that as the bombos.
0: Great. How do you think this piece expresses itself as a sonata?
1: Well, sonatas, they often go back to the beginning.
0: Mm-hmm.
1: This piece, it also does that, where in the beginning, you know, we have that big chord and then we go into the claps.
0: Mm-hmm.
1: And then at the end of the piece, we do the same thing, except kind of like in the Western classical sonatas, it kind of changes a little.
0: Mm-hmm.
1: You know, we have me clicking the tongue.
0: I'm very excited to hear it. 15-year-old pianist Isabella Coe from Irvine, California, performing the sonata Andina by Gabriela Lena Frank. Here's the second movement titled Himno Inca.

0: You heard 15-year-old pianist Isabella Coe from Irvine, California, perform the second movement, Himno Inca, from the Sonata Andina by living American composer Gabriela Lena Frank. Beautiful. Isabella, that was so much fun to witness that performance, to hear and to see, too. And for our listeners, there you were clapping your hands, you were making sounds with your mouth. I'm so curious to look at the score of that piece. I've never seen it. And just listening to it now, I was blown away, but I'm dying to see what it looks like. Can I take a look at the score with you? Great. Wow. Okay, so already this doesn't look like your typical Mozart sonata.
1: No, not at all.
0: I see lots of notes that instead of being on a particular line or space of the staff, they're just X's. So tell me, what was going through your head when you first looked at this score, and how did your reaction differ from when you open a Mozart sonata for the very first time?
1: So definitely when I open up a Mozart sonata, I'm like, I should be able to tackle this easy. Mm-hmm. I'll have to like get into the technicalities and stuff like that. When I opened up this score, however, I saw that, like you said, they're X's. And so my first thought was, oh, these X's, they kind of look like they would be in the position of D, a ray. Mm-hmm. And then I was like, but how does she want me to do that on my hands? Uh-huh. I was just playing around with the clapping sounds. And I think just came to the conclusion that this was kind of representative of the lowest pitch your hands can make. Mm. And so I did that. And then as you see, it kind of goes up to the E.
0: Right. So even though the note heads themselves look like X's, they're rising on the staff.
1: Yes. Uh-huh. Yeah. And while it's rising, it's also decrescendoing. So whenever I clap, I always try and clap loud for the first parts. And then when it goes up on the staff, I go towards my wrist and clap there to create a tinier sound.
0: Okay, so it says here full clap with both hands. And then there's an asterisk to where I'm seeing on the score, it says performance hints. Did you feel like having these hints was just enough to kind of empower you?
1: Yes, for sure. I'm actually really glad that there were the hints. Otherwise, I definitely would have had much more trouble.
0: It looks like the hints for the tongue clicks are quite specific.
1: I was reading this and there was so much vocabulary. It was like, produce the tongue click is by a slight suction of the tongue against the palate of the mouth. And I was just like,
0: Yeah, call your dentist.
1: Yeah. Right. Yeah. But then here, I like how it's written in those quotation marks, tisk, tisk. And so it's like, so I was like, oh, okay, I can do that.
0: Well, you do it so rhythmically, though.
1: Thank you.
0: It's great. As you're clapping, are you counting in your head?
1: Yeah, for sure. When I was memorizing this piece, whoa, I was like, 1, 2, 3, 4, you know, like just in my head, because it's so simple that it's almost kind of too complicated. I'm definitely counting in my head, but there's a pattern to it and it just makes sense in the end.
0: So now, are you mostly feeling the number of claps, or is there still a little bit of that kind of 1, 2, 3?
1: I'm very sure that no matter how long I play this piece, there will always be that small voice at the back of my head.
0: There must be. Of course.
1: Yeah, but you know, it gets easier.
0: And you're counting it sort of in two, so it's like 1, 2, 3, like that?
1: In the beginning part, I count it in fours, but then when the claps go up, I count in twos.
0: Does that sound like?
1: So it's just like 1, 2.
0: Oh, I see.
1: 3, 4. And then when I go up, it's 1, 2, 3, 4, 5, 6.
0: Nice. You know, what's cool about that is it gives it phrasing. And I think it's important for listeners to know that when you count, it's not just a tally, 1, 2, 3, 4, 5, 6, but it has shape. 1, 2, 3, 4. It's going somewhere. And then 1, 2, 3, 4, right? It quickens. Well, great. I just love the way that you performed it. And thank you for sharing this score with me.
1: Of course.
0: How about your own sort of research into the style?
1: So yeah, since this is a relatively newer piece, it was harder to find references that I could take inspiration from. But I kind of just looked more into the culture, because this sonata, it really is about culture. Mm. It's about this idea of mestizaje, where cultures can kind of peacefully coexist together.
0: You clearly do your homework when you learn a piece of music. And that's what this music calls for, is people who are dedicated and really care about the heart of the music. And so I just want to thank you for really doing it right.
1: Thank you.
0: What part does music play in your life?
1: During COVID time, I really just lost all social interaction with a lot of my friends. Mm-hmm. And also because at the time I switched schools. It was like the beginning of middle school.
0: Wow.
1: Yeah. And so going back into school, I kind of lost this voice that I was so good at speaking out with. But then for music, you don't need words. Mm-hmm. So just through this, I was able to, you know, say what I wanted to say without having to elaborate to anybody.
0: Mm. I also read that you are a very serious tennis player, or at least you were, like, majorly competitive.
1: Yeah, I was. Now, not so much, but it still was a really big part of my life. I played with my heart.
0: Do you feel like that's the same attitude that you bring to music competitions?
1: Yes, for sure. I'm really grateful towards my parents and my piano teacher for really implementing this mindset of it's really what you gain along the way. I have this thing where I say, artists, they're never in pursuit of perfection, but they are of connection.
0: Ooh.
1: Yeah. I kind of apply that to everything else. Yeah. We have this kind of thing in my family where it's, if you're going to do it, you do it like 100%.
0: It's pretty inspiring to talk with you to hear how
1: thank you.
0: Passionately you pursue these interests, but while maintaining a very healthy mindset. How do you manage all of these different endeavors and not feel overwhelmed?
1: At times I do.
0: Maybe you
1: definitely,
0: do feel overwhelmed.
1: Definitely. Yeah. Uh-huh. My mom, she always tells me, it's not about the long-term goals. Long-term goals will always change. What's important is that you fulfill the short-term goals at this moment. She's like, just think about today. You know, what can I do today?
0: Nice. I love that idea. I'm going to take that with me. Like in the next 5 minutes.
1: Yes.
0: I'm going to at least get to the piano and play a scale.
1: Yes.
0: Because sometimes that's the hardest part. It's just getting started. Isabella, at 15 years old, you are teaching me so much. And thank you for being an ambassador for music.
1: Thank you.
0: Thank you for that. 15-year-old pianist Isabella Coe from Irvine, California. We'll close out today's episode with a flashback to a very special sonata experience for me. It's a recording from my first season as a guest host for From the Top, taped live in Beaver Creek, Colorado in 2019. Here is Salmon Lake, the finale from the Three Lakes Sonata for flute and piano by living American composer Daniel Dorff, with yours truly and From the Top alum flutist Scott Quirk.

0: Thanks to engineer Jim Pavitt at Illusion Studios, engineer Jeffrey Blair at the Draylen Mason Music Studio at KMFA, and thanks to our friends at the Colburn School. 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
2: 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So today I have Aristo Sham performing Gabriela Montero's Rock Time from Cliburn, and then at 2 o'clock you get a listening guide to Brahms's Symphony No. 1. I've also got a couple quartets today, an early one from Haydn, and then a late Beethoven string quartet, the 15th, which is going to be programmed on the Chamber Music Society Fort Worth concert in April at the Modern Art Museum in Fort Worth. We're going to kick things off here, though, with music by Henry Purcell. This is Music for a While. It's performed here by countertenor James Bowman, joined by the Academy of Ancient Music, led by Christopher Hogwood.

That was countertenor James Bowman, joined by Christopher Hogwood in the Academy of Ancient Music in that performance of Purcell's Music for a While. I have a string quartet by Haydn coming up in just over 6 minutes, right after we hear this overture to Silken Ladder by Rossini. It's performed here by Charles Dutoit, leading the Montreal Symphony Orchestra.

That was the overture to Silken Ladder by Rossini, and it was performed there by Char Dutoit leading the Montreal Symphony Orchestra. At 2 o'clock, I have that Brahms Symphony No. 1, but right now, a late string quartet from Haydn, nicknamed Fifths, and it gets this nickname because the opening motif is two falling intervals, both in perfect fifths, and this is the building block you're going to hear throughout the entire quartet, so keep an ear out for those intervals. This is Haydn's String Quartet No. 61 in D minor, and it's performed here by the Takacs Quartet.

0: Nicknamed the fifth string quartet, that was the 61st string quartet in D minor by Franz Josef Haydn, and it was performed by the Takacs Quartet. And just after this, Habanera No. 2 from Spanish Dances by Pablo de Sarasate, performed by violinist Julia Fischer.
1: I just hope they feel my passion that goes into this music. If they've listened to Paganini previously, then they can feel Paganini, but in like a completely different style.
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It was violinist Julia Fischer joined by pianist Milana Chernyavska in that performance of Pablo de Sarasate's Habanera No. 2 from Spanish Dances. The votes have been tallied in the much-anticipated WRR 101 Labor Day Classical Countdown returns. Join us Labor Day weekend as we count back the favorites chosen by WRR listeners. In about 20 minutes, I have a Clyburn performance of Rock Time by Aristo Sham, but right now we're going to hear flutist Julius Baker perform Carl Nielsen's Flute Concerto with the New York Philharmonic, led by Leonard Bernstein.

Music from Danish composer Carl Nielsen. That was flutist Julius Baker, joined by the New York Philharmonic and Leonard Bernstein with Nielsen's Flute Concerto. 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Tickets at daaart.org/daaff. In about 5 minutes, our weekly listening guide, this time on Brahms's First Symphony. I do hope you have your smoked alpine old fashions in hand for that one. But first, we're going to hear a live recording from the 2025 Cliburn Prelims. This is Aristo Sham performing Gabriella Montero's Rock Time.

Live recording from the 2025 Clyburn Prelims, that was Aristo Sham performing Gabriela Montero's Rock Time. Aristo Sham will be in the DFW area a few times this year, coming up on September 11th. He'll be performing Mozart's Piano Concerto No. 3 with Fort Worth Symphony Orchestra, and then he'll be in town again in April for the Dallas Symphony. I'm Brooke Scholl. Thank you so much for tuning in and listening to Saturday Classical on WRR FM and HD1 Dallas-Fort Worth, celebrating 105 years as Texas's first radio station. It is 2 o'clock and time for our weekly listening guide. I hope you have your smoked alpine old fashions in hand for this first symphony by Brahms. And just a little historical context before we dive into some sound clips. Beethoven's 9th symphony, aka the Mount Everest of symphonies, was a monumental event in music history that acted as an earthquake that split the future musical terrain into two different camps. Enter the War of the Romantics, the Progressives versus the Conservatives. The Progressives, led by Wagner and Liszt, believed Beethoven's 9th could never be topped and the symphonic form should retire to make way for their tone poems, programmatic music, and Gesamtkunstwerk, or the total work of art which was created by Wagner. And across the aisle were the Conservatives, who believed the pure symphonic form and absolute music were a gift from Beethoven that needed to be preserved, honored, and built upon. They were Robert and Clara Schumann, Joseph Joachim, and Johannes Brahms. So shortly after a young, barefaced Johannes Brahms was introduced to the Schumanns, Robert had announced in his new journal for music that Brahms was the next messiah of the symphony. He wrote, quote, "He is come a young man over whose cradle graces and heroes have stood watch. His name is Johannes Brahms." Well, in typical Brahms fashion, his response to that was, "I shall never write a symphony. You can't have any idea what it's like always to hear such a giant marching behind you." Well, that giant was Beethoven. And about 50 years after the 9th and after about 20 years of sketching and fussing, Brahms did eventually end up writing that first symphony, despite this immense pressure put on him. The first symphony, which I'm about to walk you through movement by movement, in my opinion, is the perfect tribute to the legacy of Beethoven's symphonies, specifically the 5th and 9th, which he models, but also the influence of his dear friends, Joseph Joachim and the Schumanns. So the overall arc of this symphony is very Beethovenian. So first of all, it's in the key of C minor, the same key as Beethoven's 5th, but it also takes that same journey from darkness to light. And remember what Brahms said about writing a symphony and hearing the footsteps of that giant behind him? Well, he made sure we could all experience that in this opening. The strings create tension from the get-go, and that giant's footsteps are heard here in the timpani.

So Beethoven is in the room and the references continue. We all know the famous opening to Beethoven's Fifth Symphony, that short, short, short, long motif. Well, Brahms takes that motif and turns it upside down. We still have the short, short, short, long rhythm, but the long note goes up instead of down, as if striving to be worthy of the succession to Beethoven.

This entire movement is laced with that rhythmic fragment, so see if you can pick it out when it occurs. Overall, the sound world of this movement is tension, striving, and motivic building blocks, as Brahms was a master craftsman. This takes us to the middle two movements, where Brahms seems to not only reference, but to take a sweet comfort in the memory of his life with his musical companions and mentors. This second slow movement holds the only violin solo to appear in all of his four symphonies, which echoes a melody first introduced by the oboe played here.

This melody turns from lonely and yearning into an incredibly sweet memory, perhaps of Clara, or maybe it's the voice of Yosef Joachim, when he gives it to one of the most tender and intimate instruments in the entire orchestra, the solo violin. And this is also accompanied by the French horn, which I believe Brahms uses to represent himself, essentially writing himself into the scene here.

To me, this sounds like Brahms remembering and immortalizing his dearest friends in a work that he spent so much of his life wrestling with. And it's only natural to him that he share this victory with the ones who helped him get there in the first place. The conservatives upheld the value of absolute music, music for music's sake without a story, but you can't listen to this and not hear the depths of Brahms's heart. No matter how closely that man held his cards to his chest, his music cannot lie. He felt love, loss, pain, and beauty deeply. And now, traditionally, after a slow second movement, we'd come to some kind of dance movement. Haydn wrote minuets, Beethoven wrote scherzos, and Brahms wrote intermezzos. And intermezzos were traditionally just connective tissue between scenes in an opera, but Robert Schumann blazed the trail in turning these intermezzos into substantial standalone solo pieces, and Brahms followed suit. This one is marked Un poco allegretto e grazioso.

This sunny and graceful interlude comes to a gentle end, and yet again we are faced with the shadow of Beethoven in this journey from dark to light. There are two main themes that I want to cover in this finale. The first shows up in this opening in its slowest and most tense version.

This is the melody that is eventually developed into his version of Beethoven's Ode to Joy from the Ninth, a beautiful chorale in a rich middle register of the strings.

And this is the essence of this finale. And just in case you missed it, I will play those two examples back to back just once more. Here's the opening, a slower, tenser, and a higher version of the theme.

and its faster yet richer and more noble results. What makes this chorale all the more special is the way it is teed up, which brings me to the second theme I wanted to cover. So after a falling out with Clara, Brahms took a hike in the Swiss Alps, and while he was watching the sunrise, writing an apology letter to her, he heard an alp horn melody float across the valley. He scribbled this melody at the top of the letter and wrote, "Thus blew the alpine horn today. High on the hill, deep in the dale, I send you a thousand greetings."

Another episode or two would be required to deep dive into their relationship, but it was an undeniable fact that Brahms loved Clara deeply. And I personally believe that he wanted all to be well with her before taking his rightful place as Beethoven's successor and the heir to the symphonic throne.

Johannes Brahms, a master of architecture and music, managed to honor the legacy of Beethoven and blaze his own trail, all while acknowledging the people that he loved the most. This is Absolute Music, no subtitles, no program, and I invite you to listen and see if you can come up with your own imagery and interpretations. Using history, we can make our own assumptions, but at the end of the day, this music speaks differently to each listener, and that is, after all, what makes this music so special. I hope you found this listening guide enlightening and that it enhances your experience of this incredible first symphony by Brahms. It's performed here by the Berlin Philharmonic, led by Herbert von Karajan.

0: That was the arrival of the second coming of the symphonic form Brahms's Symphony No. 1 in C minor. It was performed there by the Berlin Philharmonic, led by Herbert von Karajan. That piece will be performed by the Dallas Symphony Orchestra the weekend of January 14th and 15th. 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

was music from Tchaikovsky's Sleeping Beauty Ballet, performed by the Philharmonia Orchestra, led by George Weldon. I'm Brooke Scholl. Thank you so much for tuning in to Saturday Classical here on WRR, FM and HG1 Dallas-Fort Worth, celebrating 105 years as Texas's first radio station. And the votes have been tallied in the much-anticipated WRR 101 Labor Day Classical Countdown is here. Join us Labor Day weekend as we count back the favorites chosen by you, our WRR listeners. In about 40 minutes, I have Beethoven's massive 15th string quartet just after music by Castelnuovo, Guido Lecca, and this barcarolle from Tales of Hoffmann by Jacques Offenbach. It's performed here by Christian Pollock, leading the Slavic State Philharmonic Orchestra.

was Christian Pollock leading the Slavic State Philharmonic Orchestra in that performance of Jacques Offenbach's Barcarolle from Tales of Hoffman. I have music from Peruvian composer Kelso Garrido Leca coming up in just about 20 minutes, right after we hear this Italian guitar concerto in D major by Mario Castelnuovo Tedesco. It's performed here by guitarist Eduardo Fernandez, joined by the English Chamber Orchestra.

0: That was guitar soloist Eduardo Fernandez performing Mario Castelnuovo Tedesco's first guitar concerto in D major. He was joined there by Miguel Martinez and the English Chamber Orchestra. And just after this, music from Peru.
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0: In about 13 minutes, I have a monumental late string quartet by Beethoven, the 15th string quartet. But right now we're going to hear music from Peruvian composer Celso Garrido Lecca. This is one of his most celebrated works, and it captures the indigenous sounds of the Andes Mountains and blends them with local Creole and Afro-Peruvian rhythms. This music is incredibly

culturally colorful and fun and rhythmic and dance-like. This is Danzas Populares Andias, and it's performed by the Norwegian Radio Orchestra, led by Miguel Harth Bedoya.

That was Miguel Hearth Bedoya leading the Norwegian Radio Orchestra in that performance of Celso Garrido Leca's Danzas Populares Andinas. 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Based on playwright Paula Vogel's family experiences, this regional production follows a mother and her two children through decades of change and family life. More at uptownplayers.org. And for the next 45 minutes, a late string quartet by Beethoven. So if you were around last weekend for my listening guide on his very last, you got the context that this was a group of profound, revolutionary, heavy string quartets. This particular one is one of the larger ones. It is absolutely beautifully balanced. It's in five movements, and the middle movement, the heart of this quartet, is famously known as the Heiliger Danksang, or the Song of Thanksgiving. And this is characterized by church modes, so you're not going to hear like a very clear direction in a major or minor scale. It's very open and ethereal and floating, and so that's how he kind of gets this hymn-like sound. It is one of the jewels in the string quartet repertoire. I absolutely love this piece, and it's from a new recording done by the Ennis Quartet. I know you will love this. This is Ludwig van Beethoven's String Quartet No. 15 in A minor.

That piece always makes me feel like I just went to church. That was the Beethoven String Quartet No. 15 in A minor, an absolute masterpiece. It was performed there by the Ennis Quartet. And if you'd like to hear that live, it will be performed by the Chamber Music Society of Fort Worth on April 24th at the Modern Art Museum of Fort Worth. I'm Brooke Scholl. Thank you so much for tuning in to Saturday Classical today on WRR, FM, and HD1 Dallas-Fort Worth. All classical, all the time. And the votes have all been tallied for the much-anticipated WRR 101 Labor Day Classical Countdown. Join us Labor Day weekend as we count back the favorites chosen by you, our WRR listeners. Music by Bach, performed by Andras Schiff in a few minutes, right after we lighten the mood with this chit-chat polka by Johann Strauss II. It's performed here by Eric Kunzel, leading the Cincinnati Pops Orchestra.

0: That was the Chit Chat Polka by Johann Strauss II, the Waltz King himself, performed by Eric Kunzel, leading the Cincinnati Pops Orchestra. 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Based on playwright Paula Vogel's family experiences, this regional production follows a mother and her two children through decades of change and family life. More at uptownplayers.org.
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0: I have a little bit of everything coming your way over the next half hour. Some solo piano, brass quintet, music for strings. But we're going to kick it off here with the Italian Concerto in F by Bach. It's performed here by pianist Andras Schiff.

That was pianist András Schiff performing Bach's Italian Concerto in F major. In just about 9 minutes, I have the Adagietto from Mahler's Fifth Symphony, but right now, Tommaso Albinoni's Sonata in C, performed by the St. Louis Brass Ensemble.

That was the Sonata in C Major by Tommaso Albinoni, performed by the St. Louis Brass Quintet. The 5 o'clock hour brings Howard Hanson's Third Symphony and more festive dance music, this time from William Grant Still. But first, a musical love letter that Mahler had written for his, at the time, future wife, Alma Mahler, before they got married. This is scored for strings in divisi, so that means sections of strings will be playing at different parts within themselves, and a single harp. And this orchestration helps give the music an incredible density and richness, but at the same time, delicacy and lightness. This is the Adagietto from his Symphony No. 5 in C-sharp minor. It's performed here by Herbert von Karajan, leading the Berlin Philharmonic.

That was the Adagietto from Gustav Mahler's Symphony No. 5 in C-sharp minor. It was performed there by Berlin Philharmonic, being led by Herbert von Karajan. The votes have been tallied. Perhaps that piece ended up on the list for the much-anticipated Labor Day Classical Countdown. So join us Labor Day weekend as we count back your favorites chosen by you, the WRR listeners. I'm Brooke Scholl. Thank you so much for joining me and tuning into Saturday Classical on WRR FM and HD1 Dallas-Fort Worth, celebrating 105 years as Texas's first radio station. And we're going to kick off our last hour of music together here today with this third symphony by Howard Hanson. He was an American composer, and he wrote this. This was one of his most expansive symphonies in 1936 to 38. This is when avant-garde and 12-tone music was still all the rage. But he fought against that. He was a neo-romanticist, so you're going to hear more influences by Sibelius here. Very beautiful music, thick, lush, absolutely beautiful harmonies and melodies. This is Howard Hanson's Third Symphony, and it's performed by Gerard Schwartz, leading the Seattle Symphony.

That was Howard Hanson's Third Symphony, performed there by Jared Schwartz, leading the Seattle Symphony. Stick around for David Ginder's show this evening at 8 p.m., just following Concierto. David has some incredible music on the evening program. You'll get to hear some movie music, the flying theme from E.T., as well as Stravinsky's Symphony of Psalms and Beethoven's Violin Concerto in D major. All of that and more on David Ginder's show this evening, starting at 8 p.m. We're going to continue on with music by William Grant Still. This is Danzas de Panama, and it's performed here by Isaiah Jackson, leading the Berlin Symphony Orchestra.

Music by William Grant Still, that was Danza's Deponima, performed by Isaiah Jackson, leading the Berlin Symphony Orchestra. 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So earlier this afternoon, we had rock time, but now we're going to listen to some ragtime. This is Scott Joplin's Overture to Tremonisha, performed by Rick Benjamin, leading the Paragon Ragtime Orchestra.

0: what a fun way to end our time here together this afternoon. That was Scott Joplin's Overture to Treemonisha. It was performed by Rick Benjamin, leading the Paragon Ragtime Orchestra. I'm Brooke Scholl. I've been your host, and you've been listening to Saturday Classical on WRR FM and HD1 Dallas Fort Worth. Classical for everyone. I do hope you join me tomorrow for Sunday Classical from 1 to 6. On that show, I'll get to play Appalachian Spring, and then Martha Argerich performs Beethoven's Piano Concerto No. 2. I've also got Janáček's Intimate Letters Quartet and Rachmaninoff's Second Piano Concerto. All of that and so much more on tomorrow's show. Thank you so much, and up next. Next is Performance Today.
1: Composer Clarice Assad started going gray at 15, and about 10 years ago, she decided to say goodbye to hair dye and embrace her natural color. She said she was surprised by some of the reactions. Gray hair? You're gonna look like a witch. Assad wondered why gray hair equaled witch, and also why witch automatically equaled bad. Around the same time, she got a commission from the all-female Marian Ensemble, and then just happened to come across a serious book of spells and rituals. She knew then what her new work was going to be about. From APM, American Public Media, this is Performance Today. I'm Valerie Kaler. Clarice Assad's Book of Spells is on the way. Here's the second movement of the Bohemian Queen Trumpet Concerto by Clarice Assad, music inspired by surrealist American painter Gertrude Abercrombie, played by the brass queen for whom it was written, Mary Elizabeth Bowden. Alan Tinkham and the Chicago Youth Symphony joining in.

0: Trumpeter Mary Elizabeth Bowden soloing there in The Stroll from Clarice Assad's Bohemian Queen Trumpet Concerto. More from Clarice Assad is on the way this hour.
1: Good evening. Welcome to Music on a Saturday Evening here on WRR 101. You know, the votes have been tallied and our Labor Day classical countdown is returning. 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Gimmick-free since 83. I'm David Ginder. Coming up later, I have a ballet about the life of St. Francis of Assisi. Also orchestra music by Rachmaninoff and music from a Delius opera.
0: From APM, American Public Media, this is Performance Today, taking you to concerts around the world. I'm Valerie Kaler. We're about to hear a diabolical piece that's gone through many, many transfigurations, with each version adding or removing something. Camille Saint-Saëns' famous Danse Macabre began as a piece for voice and piano in 1872, but singers felt that it was unsingable, just too much. Saint-Saëns then turned it into the orchestral tone poem that's most often played today. In 1875, composer Franz Liszt made a fiendishly difficult transcription for solo piano. It is wild, lots of notes on the page, and pianists love it. And then, great pianist Vladimir Horowitz got his hands on Liszt's version in 1942 and made considerable changes himself. According to pianist Yevgeny Sudbin, Horowitz's changes might not have been for the better. He added a bunch of extra notes to areas that were already thick with texture, and he removed some of the lyrical moments. Sudbin says, quote, "Horowitz was undoubtedly one of the greatest pianists that ever lived, but Liszt was a better composer, and more notes don't always equal better music." So Sudbin made his own hybrid of Liszt and Horowitz's versions, reaching for balance, and he couldn't resist adding a few minor liberties of his own. Let's hear this Danse Macabre by Camille Saint-Saëns, with contributions from Franz Liszt, Vladimir Horowitz, and Yevgeny Sudbin. Yevgeny Sudbin at the piano at Tippett Rise.

A wild graveyard dance at the stroke of midnight. The figure of death himself appears in the graveyard and summons the skeletons to dance. But the light of dawn eventually appears on the horizon, chasing those skeletons back to their graves. The Danse Macabre by Camille Saint-Saëns. He wrote the piece for voice and piano, but singer said, "Hard pass, thank you." So he made an extremely popular version for orchestra. We just heard an arrangement for solo piano by Franz Liszt.

0: Welcome. Good evening. Welcome to a Saturday evening of music here on WRR 101. With the North Texas art season quickly approaching, we will soon be offering our email subscribers exclusive opportunities to win tickets to opening night concerts. 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Thank you. And from Sid Richardson Museum in Fort Worth's Sundance Square, open to the public daily. Now on display, Russell's Retreat explores works by the cowboy artist during his summers at Glacier National Park in Montana. I'm David Ginder. Coming up later, Symphony of Psalms by Igor Stravinsky. Also, Beethoven's Violin Concerto played by Pinchas Zukerman. And I have a Bach Violin Concerto arranged. It's different, but I think you'll like it. Very well done.
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3: Next, we'll hear a piece written by Clarice Assad. She was inspired by the reaction some people had when she chose to let her hair turn naturally gray. She'd been dyeing it for years. She was told she'd look like a witch. Assad wondered why men with gray hair look distinguished, but women look like witches. Why is gray hair witchy? And also, why would it be bad to look like a witch? She started reading about witchcraft, found a serious book of spells and rituals, spells for love and wealth and global healing and so on. Clarice Assad was inspired to write a piece called The Book of Spells. Chapter 1 casts a spell for love and relationships. Chapter 2 invites wealth and prosperity. And Chapter 3 is for health and well-being. Let's hear the Marian Ensemble playing The Book of Spells by Clarice Assad.

Music inspired by a book of magic rituals, The Book of Spells, by composer Clarice Yassaw. The Marion Ensemble played that piece as part of the Atlanta Symphony Pre-Concert Chamber Music Series in Atlanta. Our acquisition of that recording made possible by Ken and Carolyn Meltzer. Clarice Yassaw wrote The Book of Spells for the Marion Ensemble. She told us that working with the Atlanta-based group was so exciting because each individual is a fantastic musician, and together, they're even more so. Assad says there's nothing you can throw at them that they can't do, which offers a composer exhilarating creative freedom. Big love for the Marion Ensemble from composer Clarice Yassaw. In a moment, a 20th century symphony by a Renaissance man. This is Performance Today from APM.

0: It's a Saturday evening of music here on WRR 101. Oscar-winning actor Anthony Hopkins has a debut recording of his pieces for orchestra. He says his first love is music. Check out the feature on Anthony Hopkins Orchestra Music Recording. 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I'm David Ginder. Coming up later, Richard Strauss's Duett Concertino for clarinet and bassoon, and Robert Schumann's Frauen Liebe und Leben, sung by Elisabeth Grumer.
1: Our stereotype of a classical music composer, I think, is someone utterly devoted to creating music. Beethoven or Mozart, a kind of savant for whom everything else in life comes after music. In the real world, most composers are more connected with the rest of life. They cultivate relationships. They have hobbies. And the music we're about to hear was written by a gentleman who's a good example of this. Albert Roussel was, yes, a French composer, but he began his adult life by serving for 7 years in the French Navy. It was only after that, in his late 20s, that Albert Roussel became a composer. And then in his 30s, a professor of music. And even then, after 2 decades in music, when World War I broke out, he quit his professorship to serve as an ambulance driver on the front lines. And then in his late 40s, he served in the French Army as an artillery lieutenant. When the war ended, Roussel returned to a life in music. So here's a man with elite musical skills and creativity, who chose to spend a good deal of his life in other pursuits. Let's hear the composition he was most proud of, the Symphony No. 3 by Albert Roussel from 1930. Lionel Bronguier conducts the Liège Royal Philharmonic at Philharmonic Hall in Liège, Belgium.